0: This is Radio Marches.
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to build our economy and society and secure the future of the next generation. There has been steady and tangible progress in 2025. The unemployment rate declined from 6% to 5.7%. Inflation, which averaged 7% annually over the period 2022 to 2024, with a peak of 11.3%, fell to 3.7%. Our gross official foreign currency reserves have reached $10.3 billion, the highest level in decades, both in absolute terms and in terms of import cover. Tourist arrivals exceeded 1.4 million, while tourism earnings reached 103 billion rupees, both are record levels. ICT and financial services sectors maintain their long-term growth path, expanding by 4.5% and 5% respectively. GDP expanded by 3.2%, with most major sectors recording positive growth, and per capita GDP rose by 3.3%. Furthermore, Madam Speaker, when we took office, democracy, as well as freedom of expression, has been restored. Municipal elections have resumed after 10 years of tyranny. Constitutional reform, long debated and deferred for several years, is now being delivered by this government. We have ushered in a new era of representation and inclusion for women. Madam Speaker, women are not just participating. They are in leading roles. Let me give you some examples. The Chief Justice, the Deputy Prime Minister, yourself, the Speaker of the National Assembly, the Governor of the Bank of Mauritius, who is here, 7 out of 10 mayors and deputy mayors, including the Lord Mayoress, who is also here, and Deputy Lord Mayoress of Portreeze, women. Never happened before. Mauritius has regained its rightful place in the international arena. Economic diplomacy is once again at the core of our national strategy. The independence and integrity of major institutions like the Office of the DPP, the Bank of Mauritius, and Statistics Mauritius have been restored. And we have achieved a major milestone in fiscal and statistical transparency with the graduation of Mauritius to SDDS+. Mauritius, Madam Speaker, is the first country in Africa to attain that level. The facts speak for themselves. The reconstitution of our nation is firmly on track. Yet, I must be candid. Madame la Présidente, j'ai toujours dit que je ne dispose pas d'une baguette magique capable de transformer notre pays et notre société du jour au lendemain. Le progrès durable repose inévitablement sur la vision, le temps, la persévérance et un travail constant. Despite the progress we are making, the rebuilding of our economy and society cannot be achieved in a single year or through one budget. It requires sustained effort. Beside the catastrophic situation that we have inherited, we are facing more frequent external shocks in a world fraught with military conflicts and other geopolitical tensions. We are also having to grapple with the mounting threats of climate change. Our growing exposure to natural disasters such as cyclones, droughts, and floods, and the disrupting impact of demographic shifts. To achieve our objectives, we will adhere strictly to our four guiding principles, which I mentioned recently. Responsabilité, solidarité, efficacité économique, et justice sociale. In a world which is in total disarray, defined by the fog of uncertainty and unpredictability,
Munch.

of 2,220 medical and paramedical staff, including nurses. Our public health system has not kept up with advanced and novel treatment. To this effect, I'm launching a visiting doctor scheme with allocation of 40 million rupees to enable international high-caliber consultants and specialists to work in our public healthcare services in scarcity fields.

submissions for proposal from the wider public, which I must say took an active part in the process. A month ago, the Commission presented its interim report to the steering committee, which I chair. But due to the urgency of the situation, government has decided to act immediately on the policy options recommended by the Commission's in its interim report. Therefore, today I'm announcing the package of reforms of our pension system. First, a unified, independent pensions regulatory authority will be established, which will decide on general and specific pensions policy. Secondly, a central pensions administration bureau will regroup all state-sponsored schemes into one place to digitalize and facilitate service to members and pensioners. Thirdly, the following changes to the BRP will take effect as from the 1st of January 2027. Madam Speaker, there was unanimity among deponents that only those people not in employment should qualify for drawing a BRP. This is the case in almost all countries. However, as a compassionate government, we acknowledge that it represents a significant part of the total earnings of low-income earners above the 60-year-old limit. Accordingly, I'm pleased to announce that employment status will not be a criteria for state pension eligibility. Only qualifying age, solely qualifying age, not employment. Therefore, BRP will henceforth be renamed State Age Pension, or SAP for short. The transitional measures announced in 2025 remain in place for the phase eligibility between the ages of 60 and 65 to the state pension. All the so-called CSG pension allowances will be consolidated in the SAP, into the SAP. A universal means test will apply individually to eligible beneficiaries based on their taxable income above a threshold of 14,000 rupees. This threshold, 14,000 rupees, is the World Bank relative poverty line of 50% of the median income, which is 28,000 rupees. In effect, every eligible individual with these changes, every eligible individual with an income below the threshold of 14,000 rupees will now receive the full SAP, full. Individuals with taxable income above the threshold will also receive an SAP top-up entitlement gradually adjusted through a tapering mechanism. Now, an individual above the age of 60 earning up to but not exceeding 50,000 rupees per month in taxable income will therefore qualify for a SAP regardless of whether they are working or not. They will qualify. The minimum SAP will be 1,000 rupees, representing a de minimis benefit. In effect, the pension is a top-up of the income of eligible beneficiaries. It phases out gradually as the income rises above the threshold of 14,000 rupees until it reaches the cut-off point of 50,000 rupees. This ensures that scarce resources are channeled equitably towards protecting low-income earners who are most in need of financial assistance from the state. Madam Speaker, we are talking here exclusively of the elderly and of pensioners, because sometimes people mix up the two. We are speaking of the elderly and the pensioners. A person earning a pension of 50,000 was likely to have had a relatively comfortable salary, exceeding 100,000 rupees before his retirement. And a couple both age 60 and above with total monthly income less than 100,000 rupees will now receive the same amount of SAP. It is worth noting, and I should add this, that 90% of households, Madam Speaker, have a monthly income less than 100,000 rupees, and therefore they will qualify for that pension that they should get now, that some of them should not have got. Recognizing that a couple have shared costs, and therefore shared cost means fewer expenses, different from two single individuals.

0: If they're living together, they have shared costs. Therefore, a reduction of 25% of the combined SEP will apply, subject to a combined means test, again to protect low earners. This measure is aligned with international best practice and with the recommendations of our multilateral partners, such as the World Bank, especially in social pensions. Fourthly, Madam Speaker, significant dose of flexibility is being introduced in the SEP to make it fairer to our elderly citizens, especially those engaged in arduous, hazardous, and onerous occupations. We heard those complaints before. I'm very pleased to announce that the eligibility to SEP from the age of 60 is now restored electively to all citizens, subject to income calibration and actuarial adjustments.
1: Pradhan Tata Vitt Mantri Dr. Nivin Chandra Ram Gulam, CSG Pension Allowance ko ek dusre naam de diya gaya hai, ASAP. Is ASAP ko lekar ke vibhinn kadam uthawal galbati.
0: Fifthly, we are also improving the second tier of the national pension architecture, namely the mandatory national contributory retirement scheme. The successor scheme to the defunct national pension fund will pay out a monthly pension and an optional lump sum as retirement. It will be renamed the National Pension and Provident Fund.
1: Ekar matlab ye hai ki SAP सिस्टम कायम करल जाए जहाँ पर ही हमनी की जिन बढ़ जाना बातें खासकर जे स्वसन जीजों माने 3 करोड़ 10 बरिस के उम्र हवन जा उ लोग खातिर 3 करोड़ 10 बरिस के उम्र लोग जिन बढ़ जाना बातें उ लोग के SAP की जिन बेनिफिट बातें उ लोग सकियन जा लाभ उठावे.
0: But I never heard a heart outcry about this before. Starting on the 1st of July 2027, the NPPF in each member will have an individual account, will be a more robust, unified, meaningful, and sustainable national retirement scheme, eventually subsuming the National Savings Fund and the Portable Retirement Gratuity Fund. There will be special provisions for the registered self-employed and household employees, contractual and expatriate workers, housewives and students. The accumulated pension points of active members, the NPF, will be converted to the monetary equivalent and transferred to the individual accounts in the NPPF. Pensions in payment under NPF will continue as before. Third and last year of the integrated revamped pension system comprises private occupational pension schemes and personal pension plans. These arrangements play a critical role in supplementing the retirement income and fostering long-term security. The pension regulator will carefully examine this pillar with a view of identifying opportunities for reforms, strengthening regulatory oversight, and ensuring that the pension products remain efficient, transparent to the evolutionaries of the aging population. But as I said, Madam Speaker, this was an interim report. They will have a full report later on. We will ask them to look at everything when they look at the report. The pensions and provisions of public officers, employees of statutory bodies and public officials are not in sync with the other sectors. Relevant reforms will be looked into by the pensions regulator. In regard to serving members of the National Assembly, they will henceforth be put on equal footing with public officers. They will contribute to their individual accounts in the NPPF. The standard pension payment for members of the National Assembly will now be 65 to coincide with the statutory retirement age, and not simply on completion of 2 terms, as is currently the case. For public officials, that is, Madam Speaker, the President,

0: I need someone to second the bill. Second, yes? Okay. Yes? Honourable Prime Minister? Honourable Prime Minister, yes. You have financial resolution?
1: Madam Speaker, I now move for Understanding Order 17.3 to take the time of the House for urgent business.
0: Yes, motion must be seconded. Yes, DPM, yes.
1: Madam Speaker, having obtained your permission, sorry.
0: No, let me put it first. Allow me to ask members what they feel about it. Question is that Dr. the Honourable Prime Minister be allowed Understanding Order 17.3 to take the time of the House for urgent business. Those in favour say aye. Those against say no. The ayes have it.

0: Yes, now you've got my permission.
1: Yeah. Madam Speaker, having obtained your permission, I move for the suspension of Standing Order 29.1 in order that I may present a financial resolution without notice.
0: Motion seconded.
2: Yes.
3: Question is that Standing Order 29.1 be suspended so that Dr. the Honourable Prime Minister be allowed to present a financial resolution without notice. Those in favour say aye.
4: Aye.
3: Those again say no. The ayes have it. Let's see. Everybody's got a copy. Looks like somebody hasn't got a copy. Honorable Bichuk, who are you talking to? Did you get a copy? Oh, wait, gave me the impression you didn't get a copy. Everybody's got a copy? All right. Dr. Rambulam, yes, Prime Minister.
1: Yeah, Madam Speaker, I move that this assembly resolves with effect from the 20th of June 2026 that excise duty shall, in respect of these excisable goods falling under the respective HS codes as specified in the schedule to this resolution, be levied at the corresponding rate specified in column 5 of the schedule.
0: Yes, this needs to be seconded.
3: Seconded.
0: PM, you must follow. The Honourable Deputy Prime Minister has just seconded. The question is that this Assembly resolves that with effect from 20th June 2026, excise duty shall, in respect of the excisable goods falling under their respective HS codes, as specified in the schedule to this resolution, be levied at the corresponding rate specified in column 5 of the schedule. Those in favour say aye.
4: Aye.
0: Those against say no. The ayes have it. Yes.
1: Madam Speaker, I move for the adjournment of the House to Monday, the 22nd of June, 2026, at 11:30 a.m.
0: Monday, the
1: 22nd of June.
0: Second.
1: 22nd.
0: Oui. Okay. The question is that the House be adjourned to Monday, the 22nd of June, 2026, at 11:30, right?
4: Yes.
0: Okay. Those in favour say aye.
4: Aye.
0: Those against say no. The ayes have it. The House stands adjourned.